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0: Liquid means rewind, a gunshot means forward. 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

Well, good evening, good afternoon, and good night to whoever listening and lock and loaded right now. Yours truly, Joe Cools. You should already know what time it is, but if you don't know, I am live at Club Aura, all right? Yes, over the bridge, Atlantis. That's how we roll in the day, all right? And this is how we roll basically each and every Saturday, all right? Pay that $2, come over the bridge, and let's love ourselves a Club Aura, all right? The vibes are going to be all the way lit tonight. The DJ already done walk upstairs, so you know for sure Current is officially on. I know my brother J-Mark, he told me last night that he was going to be doing his thing tonight, so I know for sure J-Mark will be in the building as well, all right? Club Aura, like I told you, we turning all the way up, and you need to experience Aura. If you haven't experienced it in a minute or a little while, trust me when I say it. It is just off the chain up in here, all right? So big shout out to all the Club Aura crew, especially my security crew, making sure that everybody is, you know, tight and right. Big up my bartender crew, making sure that everybody is cook and curry. And, you know, most importantly, shouts out to all the DJs and everybody also involved in making all of this possible, all right? Big up to you, yourself, and whoever else riding with you. Y'all big up yourself as well. And like I told you, tonight is that night that we are going to take over Aura. In a good way. We're going to take it over in a good way. We're going to love ourselves in a great way. And then we're going to make some beautiful memories right here tonight. Yeah, it's another Saturday, but you know what? We doing something a little different. Club Aura, this is where we at in a Saturday night. Broadcasting live, yours truly, Joe Cools.

Well, you already know, like I told you, we setting it off, and the vibes have already actually been set off right now. Shouts out to everybody right now on the way, basically the Club Oro. Yes, and I can be real, but inside the casino is looking really beautiful and really lovely, as always, all right? But you already know, the party vibe is definitely on the upstairs. Shouts out to everybody headed upstairs, a.k.a. Club Oro. And, you know, they already have everything. You know, Club, you know what, let me brag about Oro for a second, because I can be honest with you. This is a spot where you actually get to see and experience a real, true nightclub. You got the light show action going on. When I say a light show, they got a light show going on up in here. Lasers, this, that, that, this. They got walls that light up. They got walls that are actually doing little motion type stuff. And you know what? It is a beautiful thing, all right? Then you got the state-of-the-art sound system making everything just sound like OMG, buddy. Trust me when I say it. Big shout to the Club Oro. They have put it together and put it together really well, all right? And it all starts on the outside. Well, I should say downstairs. Big shout out to my security crew. Once you see Frank, then you know for sure it's going to have a good damn time. And you know what? That's what it's all about. Produce your ID. Let's make sure that you are who you say you are. And let's go partying from there on in. You see the hand clap there now? That there's the light man. And let me tell you something. He don't mess around when it comes to lighting. Trust me. We're at Club Oro. We're going to shut this place down tonight like we do each and every Saturday night. FYI, the beat is definitely on the go. And big up the ladies with the tattoos. My gosh.

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0: More than just music.
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You know what I'm saying? 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

0: Cools is asking for help. 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Me and Frank, we can't, hey, we swimming upstream right now.
1: Speak for yourself. 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
0: All right, then. My bad. 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And trust me, they just looking for a dancing partner, because that's what the hell we do at Club Aura. We dance the night away, all right? This ain't like the spots where everybody's starting up, clock, clock, clocking. No. It's booty shaking around here. I'm just saying, there's some furniture moving around here, and we loving it, all right? So come on through, Club Aura. It's another Saturday night, but it ain't like last Saturday night, because this is another one. But we're going to put a stomp on this one tonight. So tell a friend, text a friend, Club Aura is where we at. It's a beautiful look right now, all right? Trust me when I say it. We over the bridge, baby, Atlantis, baby, and we acting all proper and sophisticated still, because that's how we roll, all right? So shout out to everybody already. Over the bridge, and by the sound of my voice, you need to get over the bridge. When you get over the bridge, come straight to Club Oro. Why? Because you came for a good time, and a good time is what you will definitely have tonight at Club Oro.

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It's Club Oro. That's where I'm at right now, and this is where the hell you need to be at. It's a P-A-R-T-Y. Now, let me step outside for a second, because I ain't gonna lie, but the vibes in there are really sweet. You got some, well, I ain't even got to mention it. This Oro. So you know for sure, we got the best of the best up in there right now, and I'm talking about the ladies. Yeah, let me say that again. I'm talking about the ladies. Anyway, as we keep it rolling right now, Club Oro, you definitely want to come on through and come love yourself, all right? Why wouldn't you love yourself? Trust me when I say it, the vibes are really nice. And, boy, everybody just looking real nice right now. I, honestly speaking, I am having trouble focusing right now. But it's all good, because you know why? I'm upstairs, I'm by the bar, the bartender know what I'm drinking, so I don't need to focus. All I need to do right now is just hold my hand out and collect my drink, and y'all there, ladies, and like I told you, that's the routine right there. Club Oro, this where we at. Come on down. I can't even speak no more. Let me go back inside and get myself together.

Hey, yours truly, Joe Cool, is live on location. I already told you, it's definitely all of a club aura right now. I had to step outside. I ain't gonna lie, but trust me when I say it. Fellas, I let me put this plea out again. I need some help out here. I can be honest. There's some ladies, and they just ladying right now, and I'm loving it, okay? Club aura right now. It's official. Come on through. Come love yourself, all right? Everything and then some is going on right here and right now, all right? Trust me when I say it. Like I told you, this is truly an official nightclub. You got the lights action going on up in there. You got the state-of-the-art. Well, that's a state-of-the-art light show. State-of-the-art sound system. I wouldn't say Nassau's best DJs, but I'm going to say Atlanta's, a.k.a. Paradise Island best DJs, doing their thing real big. And it's a Saturday night right here at Club Aura, all right? So come on through. Like I told you, we loving ourselves, and you're going to love yourself also, because you know what? This is what we do at Club Aura, all right? So FYI, I'm going to walk back inside the party right now. I had to come outside to catch myself. Now that I'm caught up and caught myself, I get back inside, because I'm going in. I'm going all the way in tonight. Club Aura, baby.

0: Hey, yo, it's really Joe Coors. 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I don't have to act professional no more. I can take the beach shirt off and put on a regular black shirt and some black pants and then try to... Boy, there's some ladies up in here tonight.
1: Yeah. You know y'all truly selected J-Mac. Long time my big brother Joe Coots. It's been a long time, but you know we here at Club Royal tonight, so make sure make it a date. Come out if you could hear me. You must have come out if you in the car or you just putting on the perfume or that cologne and you ready to come out. Just stop stopping and tapping with us, right? We right there, you know what I mean? So make sure come out. It's a good vibe. The club looking nice and healthy. Drinks are flowing. The people, and there's a long line, so make sure try to get there now.
0: That's what's up. You better try to get there now.
1: Yeah, you got to get make it there now, because you know it's about to be crazy tonight. And you know we ain't got no curfew on this side. So, hey, let's go.
0: That's what you came for. That's exactly what you came for. Club Aura, it is definitely the ish. And like I told you, we doing it real big, all right? J-Mac going to go take over the ones and twos, so you know for sure I'm going to go love myself a little bit longer. And then after that, you know I'm going to love myself some more. But I can't say that right now. We're bringing Machida's family still. In the meantime, between time, we wrapping it up radio-wise. But FYI, the party is just, well, this party been started. But we're going to take it to another level. J-Mac is here. We are Club Aura. The beat was on the go, but I ain't going no more. I park right up right now, upstairs at Club Aura, baby.

0: 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The beat keeps you up to date on all the news around you, even at night. Here's what's trending in the Bahamas right now.
1: 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Safe travels and shine brightly, Jinia. Tonight clear, a low in the low 80s. Tomorrow rain, a high in the low 80s. Currently, 87 in Nassau. 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

let's get the party started. See you at the bar, you was hardly talking. That's when I knew that your heart was scarring. Friends to lovers need a part to star in. Like, wait, babe, let me ask.

0: 103.5, The Beat keeps you up to date on all the news around you, even at night. 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
1: Today, sunny with a high in the low 90s. Tonight, partly cloudy with a low in the low 80s. Tomorrow, rain, a high in the low 80s. Currently, 87 in Nassau. 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
1: Today, sunny and a high in the low 90s. Tonight, partly cloudy, a low in the low 80s. Tomorrow, rain, a high in the low 80s. Currently, 87 in Nassau. Here's Minx in Miami by Rick Ross, FT French Montana, and Max B.
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2: 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Hitmaker. Hey yo, Dream Dog, what we doing, huh?

0: 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More than just music.
1: Yeah. Hey.

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1: 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Put 'em up, put 'em up, put 'em up, put 'em up, put 'em up, put 'em up.

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1: Yeah, yeah. Okay,
2: 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Yo, Sponge. How are you going?
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Baby, how you doing? You know, I'ma come right to the chase, huh? 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Now, what's more special than you?

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More than just music. 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
1: Yeah, it's that. But all this accomplishment, I really wish my brother and sister was here to see how far they've been gonna make it. 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
1: Damage, life still a go on. Can't really stay there. 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Yes.

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6: So I met this dude on Friday of last week. Really caught my eye every time he walked past me. 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Smoking both like we swinging on a trapeze.

frame, he was tattered from the neck down. 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

0: Anytime you're going out, you need a good wingman. That is someone who shows up to the party with mighty wings from McDonald's. Just watch how fast the vibe changes. 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The kind of wings where every bite's got you going back in for just one more, and then one more after that. 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Ba-da-ba-ba-ba. Price is subject to that.
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0: 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Somebody tell them people Mr. Hem is here.
1: Whoa, whoa, whoa, whoa, whoa, whoa.
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1: Whoa, whoa, whoa, whoa, whoa, whoa.
0: Mr. Hem is here.
1: Whoa, whoa, whoa, whoa, whoa, whoa.
0: Mr. Hem.

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0: Took chances in my hood like Nevada. 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
1: sound. 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
1: Maurice, pass up. Boss a bad wine, boss a bad wine, girl. 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

the rear view mirrors, they dip as quick as they can. The atmosphere is now ripped. I'm so like a pip. I'm glad it's night, so the light from the sun would not burn me on my bum when I shoot the moon. High jump the broom like a preemie out the womb. My partner yelling too soon, don't do it. Reconsider, read some litter. Sure on the subject, you sure? You know we got your back like chiropractic. If that do you dirty, we'll wipe her out as in detergent. Now hurry, hurry.

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1: What? 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
0: Relax, man. 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
5: Watch a color go, low, low, low, low. Watch a color go, low, low, low, low. Watch a color go, low, low.

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0: 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I'm Stephen Hanna. I'm joined today by Patrick.
1: Yes, good day.
0: You may know him from such shows as
1: Sidebar.
0: Also, you know, we're working on a show. Strangeland?
1: Yes.
0: I like how confused you looked.
1: You're like, I guess we're working on a lot of. Well, working is.
0: Yeah.
1: Covers a lot of stuff. If that's the case, then we're working on a lot of it.
0: Yes, but Strangeland. Yeah. That's the thing that you should put your money behind.
1: Actively,
0: and we need your money. You know, call the toll free number at the bottom of your screen. There is none. But we're working on a lot of stuff. Just look at Strangeland. It's a scripted show.
1: Yeah.
0: It's not this.
1: No.
0: It's not this.
1: This is not scripted.
0: This is... It never is. But we're not here today to talk about what inevitably will be an award-winning anthology series, Strangeland, that highlights the life of the Bahamas through metaphor, through parables.
1: All of the above.
0: What we're here today to talk about is something else. Ironically, Patrick, today I wanted to... this is... Because I sent you this, and you're like, is this what we're talking about? Like, yeah, this is what we're talking about. And you're like, oh, okay.
1: Yeah.
0: All right? Zero pushback here.
1: Because I'm intrigued.
0: Patrick, I want to talk about the benefits of illiteracy.
1: Mm-hmm.
0: That's what I'd like to talk about today.
1: Good.
0: You say, Stephen, how can being illiterate be beneficial?
1: Yeah.
0: Well, I suppose it depends on who are we talking about the benefit of. All right? So let's start with the lesser and work our way up to the person who benefits the most from it.
1: Okay.
0: All right? It benefits a person. And perhaps we should first define, when I say literacy, I'm using this broadly, right? Because I'm not just talking about people who are incapable of deciphering what squiggles on a page mean.
1: Right.
0: All right? This is not a situation of, because some of those people, maybe you have dyslexia, maybe you have like a learning disorder or whatever. I'm not just talking about that, but I'm using the word illiteracy in a broader sense. Unread, but beyond unread.
1: Okay.
0: Because you don't have to actually physically pick up a book, but like your lack of a desire for knowledge or your lack of the ability to find knowledge, discover knowledge, to question things, to think critically.
1: Or your disdain for the written word in general. Like,
0: right.
1: You lack the desire to actually consume text.
0: Right. All of that, I'm large net.
1: Yeah.
0: When I say illiteracy, right? How does that benefit you as a person to be illiterate? And I think that the main and the major way is that it frees up so much headspace when you

0: out of sheer ignorance, able to, I don't know. That don't have to do with me. Nothing can be your responsibility if you are unaware that you even have responsibilities. It can never be your responsibility to solve a problem if you do not know that you can solve a problem. And that you've chosen a path where you're completely blind of it. I've decided that it is not my responsibility to figure out how toasters work. So whatever goes wrong with the toaster, it's not my problem. That's the government fault. That's my wife's fault. That's the kids' fault. But I have nothing to do with toasters. All right? This is the benefit of illiteracy.
1: That you have a wife and kids.
0: I mean, well, that's the easiest part of apparently. It's like, apparently,
1: bad thinking.
0: If you listen on the internet,
1: the kid knows how to fix a toaster.
0: All right, no, but it's not my responsibility. It's not my responsibility to take the toaster to somebody who can fix it. It's not my responsibility to look up how to fix it. It's not my responsibility to figure out how to use a toaster properly. I think that I'm going to stick this metal fork in the toaster while it's on to pull my bread out, as opposed to using the little tab, the little lever to pop the toast up.
1: Is this woman married to Peter Griffin?
0: No, she's married to somebody who's illiterate, right? Because the thing is, it frees up so much headspace. Life becomes slightly easier, which of course, if you live in a world where every single day, everything, so much is happening that is beyond your control, then what if none of it is under my control? So when things go wrong, so many bad things are happening, it's not my fault. And if it's not my fault, it's not my responsibility to fix it. And this is a level of all of this, because there are things that are within our realm, within our capabilities of us fixing, but not if I illiterate. Right? I don't know that I could do that. I didn't know that this is available to me. I don't know how this works. And now I don't get the peace and the bliss of living in a world where things are going right, but I get to live in a world with the peace and bliss of knowing that it's not my fault that everything's wrong. And I think that there are a lot of people who are okay with that. They would love to be rich, but barring the fact that they can't be rich for whatever reason, they would be satisfied with knowing that their life is living hell because of something beyond them. And they just don't understand it, and it's not their responsibility to fix it. And they might even assign somebody else who's like, oh, well, that's why we have the politicians. They smart. They supposed to help me fix it. They know. All them, they know. They ain't gonna fix my life. But don't get me wrong. There is this thing, right? It's a line. It's not thin.
1: Right.
0: But there's a line of personal responsibility, as well as the system is failing you. Sometimes the system is failing you, and you have personal responsibility. Sometimes it's just the system failing you. Sometimes it's just personal responsibility. The personal responsibility part allows the system often to blame you for things that the system might be able to help you with. They might be able to point you in the right direction, but everything is on you. But inversely, if I don't know, if I am unlearned and unread and unknowing, I do not wish to know, then it is the government's fault. Right? And we will only notice it in the most extreme cases where you're watching the news and somebody be like, oh, I have 8 children and 9 baby daddies and somebody need to help me. Because the government ain't doing nothing. They give me one job, but I lose the job, and now I'm hungry. And it's like only an extreme case that is almost cartoonishly extreme. Be like, this person has no personal responsibility. But we don't look at it in other realms, right? We don't. You go home and you notice that there's a tree that's growing out of your neighbor's yard towards the wires on your lamp pole.
1: Right.
0: Now, I'm not expecting you to get on a bucket truck. I'm not expecting you to rent a bucket truck. Get on it. Get a chainsaw and trim the tree. No. But people will look at it and say, boy, BPL supposed to trim them trees, you know. And then drive home and park their car and say nothing about it. And they know they live through a dead end. You decide to live in a dead end, you went, and they don't even know where you live, bro. Nobody know where you live. Wind blow, tree old, tree fall down, pop the wire. You ain't got no electricity for a day and a half. They don't even come around, man. They're supposed to come around and trim. You could have called up.
1: That is true.
0: I've been saying from long time they need to trim. Who did you say it to?
1: Yourself.
0: You said it in a car. You said it by yourself while driving. You did not call anybody.
1: Complaining to your wife when you're supposed to be sleeping.
0: This is a level of illiteracy, right? Whereas, like, but it gave you some, even when the wires popped and you had no electricity, there's a level of pleasure inside your chest. You say, oh, I am vindicated in seeing this wrong thing done because I saw it coming.
1: Right.
0: But it wasn't my responsibility. But it was, because you saw it coming, all right? I'm going to throw out potholes. Mm-hmm. Oh, this pothole is a problem. Nobody know where you live, bro. You have a pothole through a side corner. You are not on the main road. Where is this pothole? Why do you assume that the people who fix potholes drive through your corner? Is one of them cheating on their wife with somebody to your corner?
1: I feel like everybody assumes that.
0: It's like, I don't know where you live. It's like,
1: I guarantee you.
0: We are cheating on our wives with the men.
1: The mindset is that there is a group of individuals whose job it is
0: to drive around in circles?
1: To drive around the entire island.
0: That's not how it works.
1: Making note of potholes.
0: But that's the thing. That would be, if that happened, people would complain that the government is wasting money by having somebody drive around in circles. Everything in this country works.
1: If there were no potholes.
0: No, but the thing is,
1: but because there are potholes, no one would complain.
0: Here's the thing.
1: Because that's what they think that's happening to begin with.
0: But right.
1: It's not.
0: Even if it was happening, there would still be potholes because the whole point would be for this person to see the potholes as quickly as possible.
1: Right.
0: And people would still, they would have the same issue now. They're saying, and the government hire 50 people to drive around to see if there are any potholes?
1: That's what they think.
0: But I'm saying, you'd have the same results because, mm-hmm. like, everything in the country works in the same way IRCA works. If nobody reports the problem, then it can't be addressed. IRCA's not listening to every radio station. Mm-hmm. They're not watching every television program. If no one says, I was offended by this.
1: Right.
0: And even if you call IRCA, IRCA's going to say, hey, the first step is to call the radio station and ask them to apologize for whatever offended you. And if they apologize, then it's cool. Mm-hmm. If they don't apologize, then you can come back to us and tell us what it is, and we'll file a complaint, and we'll go and see if it's a big deal. And if it's a big deal, and they still ain't apologize, then after that, we'll say, hey, if you don't do this, we might fine you a couple dollars.
1: And by this time, you don't care anymore.
0: No one cares.
1: Right.
0: We've forgotten what we were upset about.
1: Right.
0: Right. But the whole point is, if you don't report it,
1: I don't remember what you said.
0: But even to some extent. That's how police work. We assume that police work by witnessing crimes themselves. But that's actually not, we don't have enough police mm-hmm. for it to work effectively that way. If you want crime to go down, and this is part of the illiteracy, if you want crime to go down, you have to report crimes. If somebody is throwing a mattress in the abandoned lot next to you, that's a crime. Littering is a crime. That's a crime. You know what I'm saying? Like, right. if your boss is asking you to do something that you know is illegal, right? They pick up wood from one place and they drop it in that. There's a crime. You know, you ain't supposed to be riding with uncovered. You should put tarp over your stuff if you're driving around the road, right? These are crimes. But nobody reporting it, so nothing happened. Mm-hmm. And you say, oh, they are police when you need them. Well, they are driving around in circles because you asked them to drive around in circles and patrol because nobody will report the crime.
1: Man, but that's not a violent crime.
0: Yes, but are police only to respond to violent crimes?
1: No, but yeah. I mean, I feel like they're patrolling for... They're not patrolling to follow over the people with no tarps on the back of their truck.
0: They're not, but they should, right? But also, even the violent crimes, it's like that... Anyway, no point is, there are things...
1: I get what you're
0: saying. There are things that we are able to excuse ourselves because we say, well, I am unaware of how this is... on me, and the onus is on me, and I'm not going to research about what I can do to stop this thing. How can I help this thing either fix it or make it less harmful to my community and to everybody else's community? That is the benefit of illiteracy, because you get to go home and sleep at night and feel like a good person, but you are the problem or a part of the problem. That's the lesser beneficiary of illiteracy. You've been there before. You know what I'd like to do at this point. I'd like to rant about the people who are really benefiting from us being illiterate.
1: Indeed.
0: But first, we should take a commercial break. I tried to control my eyes. They did a thing. But that's okay. We're going to take a quick break. When we come back, we'll continue this conversation. 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I'm Stephen Hanna. We'll be right back.

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0: 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I'm Stephen Hanna. That's a motorcycle, and we're joined today by Patrick DeVoe.
1: Good day.
0: We're talking about the benefits of illiteracy, which this is a crazy part. If you are just joining us, that's like a wild thing to step into.
1: Yeah.
0: But I mean, also if you're joining us, you know how this show works. Mm-hmm. All right? Who is benefiting from you not knowing what words mean? Who is benefiting from you not knowing where information is?
1: Tell us.
0: I feel like, remember when the eunuch was riding past Peter and he's just reading aloud? Because, you know, back then people didn't read to themselves. Mm-hmm. And apparently reading aloud is a better way to digest what is being read.
1: Yeah.
0: And he said, "Understandest thou what thou readest?" And the eunuch's like, "No. No, I don't. That's why I'm reading it aloud, like a crazy person on a chariot." Right? But who benefits from us being unaware? And I dare say, it is the people that order control everything. All right? If you have rights and privileges, even something as simple as, to this day, I still don't know. I've worked at places where they're like, oh, yes, you work for 8 hours and you're entitled to a lunch break. Therefore, you have to work 9 to 6. And it's like, how are you interpreting the law to mean that? Nobody else in this country interprets the law. Everybody else says 9 to 5 and you're entitled to a lunch break. You're paying for the lunch break.
1: Mm-hmm.
0: It's not like, even if I go and leave this building because you don't provide me food, all right, for an hour, I'm trapped here. I have to come back.
1: And I dare say, there's a reason why it's called a lunch break.
0: Right.
1: It's a break. I wouldn't need a break if I wasn't working.
0: Right. Right. And it's like, but they're like, oh, no. And like, wait, I worked at a place where the HR manager at the time tried to tell me that I was lucky that they let me park in the parking lot of the business next door. I was like, what do I got to do with you? They're letting us park there. You are letting... Yes, but that's a privilege. For who? What are you talking about? The same place. I was on jury duty. And they're like, you're still on jury duty. It's been a month. It's a murder trial. That's how they work, you psychopath.
1: I'm sorry.
0: Hey, yeah, forgive me.
1: I didn't know that.
0: Hey, I'm just trying to find justice. Did you know that we don't have to pay you your salary, but you're a paycheck? Yes, you do, according to the law. I was like, what do you mean? And it's because I had a horrible manager at the time. I had already researched. Because, like, just in case these people start kicking up a fuss, let's figure out what X, Y, and Z is. And it's like, present them. And it's like, you know, you're wrong. Look up what the labor laws say. Look up what the laws on jury duty says. I'm given doesn't the government pay you? Like $15 a day, and you don't get it every day. You get it at the end of jury duty. They give me enough money to buy lunch.
1: Right.
0: They're not, it's jury duty, not jury hobby,
1: not jury job,
0: not jury vocation, it's jury duty, right? And so it's like, they consider this my duty, they're only giving me enough money to feed myself, right? And it's like, but if I hadn't, and like for you, because the whole thing is like, what you should do is, you got to go downtown to Supreme Court every morning, right, of the case, which was Monday through Friday, right? We would have a lunch break and then come back for afternoon session, and we'd leave around 3 o'clock, we'd be done. I need to figure a way to make up my 8 hours by coming back to work fighting through 3 o'clock traffic to go back to the office to find work to do to make up for the 40 hours a week because I owe the company, I don't owe the company nothing. That's not what the laws say. The laws don't say that. And you know why I know? Because I read them. Right? But you know who benefits from my illiteracy in a model like this? A business that's a multi-million dollar business that want to squeeze every dime out of their workers. And they're like, none of these Negroes ever read what the labor laws say. They don't know what they're entitled to.
1: Right.
0: They've only ever heard about coffee breaks as a pejorative. That's an insult, right? They've only ever heard people say, oh, they're always on coffee breaks, and not realizing a coffee break was originally implemented by people trying to get the most productivity out of their workers. These things, it's weird that we have to relearn things, and we only relearning enough to help the people who already own every day. Because they so stupid that they will overwork you to death and be like, why are we making as much money as before? We've known from slave time that you cannot run a human being at 100%. The French did it in Haiti, and the only thing it costs is all the Haitians to say, well, cheaper we kill y'all then. That's the only better. That's the only thing to come out of it.
1: Yeah.
0: We've known from that time that, hey, holidays are a necessity. You must give your workers holidays. If you don't give them holidays, they will not have the drive to continue. Now, if you plan on working them to debt within 3 months, like literally putting them in the grave, then knock yourself out.
1: Right.
0: But if you're not doing that, if you don't want to have to retrain somebody every 10 days or every 2 months, you need them to have as much breaks as possible. The weekend was invented by a person who owned a factory, the Ford dude, right? Henry Ford.
1: Yeah.
0: Before him, you get 1 day off, you get a Sabbath, but you're getting 2 days off. But he's like, no, I want my employees to be able to afford to buy the thing that they're making, which is the car. Not because I'm a wholesome person, but because I want them to buy my product. I want everybody to buy my product. But now you buy a car, if you're working 6 days a week, you don't know you don't have time to drive it.
1: Or anywhere to drive it too.
0: And here's the thing. I know my product is going to sell. So if, because at the point, you're trying to get horses off, horse poop and horses was a problem, all right? So it's like, okay, if we give these dudes some extra day, it doesn't cut down on productivity. Matter of fact, it increases productivity because they say, oh man, we get 2 free days. Let me have to do extra work on Friday because then Saturday I can be free. I can be riding around the countryside and blah. It helps productivity.
1: Mm-hmm.
0: Coffee breaks help productivity. All these different things, these little perks that people are like, oh, they're only costing us money. Of course, the demons inside finance are going to say that because those demonic, satanic little imps, right? They only ever go on to private school. I don't understand why poor people need to breathe air. Why are we giving them free water? I hope you guys all die. You got to go to a Christless hell. But whole point is, we are relearning these things, and there are things that the government, capital G, have in place.
1: Mm-hmm.
0: It doesn't matter who's in administration. These things exist for the protection of you as a worker. There are things that I don't know because I've not read everything, all right? But it is on us to learn these things and educate ourselves so that we don't end up be so frustrated or life so hard or there's times where if you travel for a company, they're supposed to provide you with money before you leave, not after. You travel for a company, you need time to catch yourself. You can't be just traveling. These are basic things that it's like, well, what is the company's policy on this? What's the government's policy on this? What do you mean overtime works this way? That doesn't make any sense. Because I've heard people have an argument like, okay, you could only have overtime if you work 40 hours a week, you know, and you didn't work 40 hours a week, so we don't give you no overtime. No, my good friend. I work 9 to 5. On Wednesday, you ask me to stay back, and I work 9 a.m. to 2 a.m. Hmm. Then, because I do all the extra work at 2 a.m. on Wednesday, you let me off work early on Friday. But I was supposed to get time and a half on Wednesday from 5 to 2 a.m. But you say, oh, no, no, no. You only work 39 hours because you get off early on Friday. No. Let's fight. But knowing your rights, knowing where you stand or whatever, and it's like, but us being okay with being illiterate on these matters, us saying that it is for a smarter person to figure it out and tell me.
1: Yeah.
0: The smarter person might be busy with their Yu-Gi-Oh collection. I don't know. I don't know what people do anymore, right? The smarter person is busy doing their own thing.
1: Yeah.
0: And they might think that the person who you're depending on not only might be compromised, but they worried about something else, right? So you waiting on the smart person to come and save you, and they ain't coming to save you. You need to read it for yourself. Now, if you read it and you understand, you can say, okay, help me understand what this mean, right, to say this, whatever. That's different. But you must seek out the knowledge yourself. Now, some of us, well, not us, because I don't work in there. But some of these people work in areas where if they ask the H, don't ask HR. HR is not your friend. HR is human resources. What is a resource? It is an object that makes the company money.
1: Well, some HR people would resent that statement.
0: Good. I mean them specifically.
1: They think they're your friend.
0: They're not. And they're, no, and the thing is, no HR person thinks that they're your friend. They know they're not your friend. Now, they'll say, if you put them in front of a microphone and say, no, we at HR, we're here to help you to do the best part. You are here to treat me like a human pencil. So do not ask HR. I've told you this story before. I was at a company. I wanted the employee handbook not because I had a complaint, because I was like, oh, I wonder what all things you're not supposed to do. I was writing a play. Mm-hmm. Well, I already work here. I never got an employee handbook. Let me ask the employee handbook. HR manager says, what you want that for? Is there a problem? No, I just want to read it. Why you read it? Because I want to read it. Oh, I don't have no copies right now. But I mean, if it's a problem, you could just tell me. It's not a problem. I just want to read the book. If there aren't any, then it's fine. Okay. I walk. And I think this is the other, anyway, I walk from her office back to my desk. When I sit at my desk, my manager calls and say, oh, Miss So-and-so from HR called and say you was asking for the employee handbook. Is there a problem? I'm like, why would you call? And the thing is, she did have copies, evil woman, right? But she didn't want to give me one. She wanted to run it past my manager first. And I told my manager, I was like, I literally just wanted it.
1: I mean,
0: to read it.
1: Did they not give you one?
0: No.
1: I feel like, what's the point of it existing then?
0: That's the point.
1: If it's not going
0: to
1: be.
0: It exists because it's supposed to exist. And they need to be able to say, we have them.
1: But what's in there?
0: That's the thing. But
1: they don't want you.
0: But the thing is, so she gave it to me later on that day. And by the time she gave it to me, I realized I didn't want to work at this place anymore.
1: Like, the handbook says, we're not supposed to employ people named Steven.
0: No, it said,
1: like, wait, why am I here?
0: I found that they hadn't been inviting me to their blood rituals. But the whole point is, that happened. So don't go to HR, is Steven's opinion on the matter, right? Only go to HR when I need vacation time. This is what I'm entitled to. Don't try to prorate me when I quit. All that foolishness. I will fight all of you. The CEO, he live out west. I know that you don't. You do with that thought what you will, right?
1: I need a movie.
0: Oh, I bet you are. But anyway, don't threaten people. Whatever. Or do. Who cares, right? We're going to take a break. We'll come back. We're going to continue this conversation. You are watching and listening to Sidebar, a 103 The Beat podcast powered by ILTV. I'm Stephen Hanna. We'll be right back.

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2: 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I'm Stephen Hanna. I'm joined with Patrick DeVoe.
4: Patrick DeVoe of Sidebar fame.
2: And Patrick, we've been talking about the benefits of illiteracy. First, we were talking about how, for some people, the benefit is that, hey, I'm unaware of how any of this is my problem, any of this is my fault, how I should and can come up with a solution to any of these problems. It's a small benefit, but it helps some people sleep at night. Mm-hmm. They have a sense of moral superiority because for me, the work must be done by somebody who is smarter and better equipped than I. Somebody who is richer and well off and in a different everything than me, whether that's a class, a different occupation. It is not on me to stop crime, to talk to young people when I see them on the streets. It is not on me to help clean up my neighborhood. That's not my job. I do not understand what my responsibility is in this regard. And I understand that is a very broad use of illiteracy.
4: Yes.
2: All right. For lack of a better word, we're going to use the word illiteracy. Then, of course, there are the evil, satanic oligarchs, the people that own and run and control everything. It benefits them for us to be illiterate and unwise and to not know what it is that belongs to us, what we are entitled to, what rights that we should have possession of, what things that belong to us that we shouldn't have to ask and aren't, is not being done in their good favor. It's because the law demands it of them. All right? They make it seem like, oh, you should be happy. We let y'all use the bathroom 3 times a day. You know, back in my day, there wasn't no bathrooms. Yes, and that's why everybody from your graduating class died of cholera in the 1930s, you freak. Mm-hmm. Those satanic demons benefit from us not knowing anything, not reading anything, not having access to the information within our own heads, and they get to continue and perpetuate a cycle that has existed ever since we repopulated these islands after taking all of the Lucayans and carrying them to Hispaniola and Cuba. That brings us to, well, then what is the solution? Patrick, how do we get our people to look at themselves and say, what is my problem? But then also, what can I do about my problem? Because once again, we're using the word illiteracy very broadly. And sometimes the issue is as simple as you really just need to read a book. Mm-hmm. And that book may be the penal laws of the Bahamas. It may be the labor laws of the Bahamas. It may be the Flag and Coat of Arms Act, 1992. It may be any of these things. But sometimes it is in asking the right questions. Sometimes your illiteracy stems from your lack of, I dare say, right? You not watching enough challenging, broader content.
4: Yeah.
2: No, because anyway, there are things that me and you are aware of and ideas that we were first introduced to through music, through video games, through TV shows, through movies, through things introduce us and say, I guess that's how that works. And I guess in this country they do things this way.
4: Yeah.
2: And you get introduced to these concepts and stuff, and you're like, well, can that happen here? What would prevent us from doing it? Might be that, it might be that. Mm-hmm. But how do we get persons to remove themselves from the comfort zone of someone is going to fix it, someone is going to save us, to the reality of, well, what can I do about this present situation? That was the question.
4: I know.
2: Okay. No. Give me a blank look.
4: Yeah, because like, how do you?
2: I mean,
4: is it philosophical?
2: It is. Everything on the show is philosophical.
4: Because it's almost, I think it's a mixture of like being defeated before you even attempt to. I think what it is, if we keep it in the realm of like being employee and employer, right? Mm-hmm. It's almost the attitude of, am I even allowed to question what is being said? Like if someone comes to you and said, hey, this is the job, this is the rules. You brought up, someone mentioning to you, it's an 8-hour work day, so you should actually be working from 9 to 6, right? Which we know is total nonsense. But it's almost like you have to feel as if you're allowed to even question that before you even attempt to say, hey, well, let me actually look into this and see if this is true.
2: Right.
4: Because this person is such a presence of authority in your mind. Mm. It's like, hey, if I'm in this job and they're telling me this, then I guess
2: they must know what they're talking about.
4: Know what they're talking about. Who am I to question
2: the
4: fact that? And wow, I am grateful that they put my lunch break into that, because they didn't have to. And wow, I'm thanks, right? And now you're being grateful for something that you don't even realize that
2: you were entitled to it,
4: right? You know what I mean? And so I feel like that's the way to tackle that is a lot deeper, because like people need to, they have to be in a position where
2: who is the authority,
4: right?
2: You're right, because the first time you go on a job, whoever's your manager, whoever's the boss, they are the authority in your mind, the first time you go on a job. But it's not until you realize that this is the part that people forget. People are like, oh, that's the mom business. He runs his business however he wants. No. Everybody, and you could expand this infinitely, but everybody within the country operates with the permission of the government.
4: Yeah.
2: If you have a business license, that means that you need permission from the government to carry out your business. Now, as a private citizen, you can exist. But when you want to start selling goods and services, the government says, well, this is how we think it should work. Mm-hmm. You are allowed to do certain goods and business services in this area, and other times you're not. If you're a home-based business, you're not supposed to let people come and visit you. That's a part of what a home-based business is, right? If you have a commercial place, then you have to pay, especially if you own a commercial place, you have to pay real property tax because it's a commercial piece of property, all right? This is all these rules that apply. They also apply to how a person can treat you and what is available to you. But like you said, this person is in the space of authority, so you never even think to say, okay, let me question this person. The first thing that you should do then is, I mean, for me, it has always been, why?
4: Yeah.
2: All right? In the case of this, there's also a who, right? But why are we doing this? I'm not saying this to be one of those annoying people where every time your boss say, move those bricks over there. Why are we moving the bricks over there? Stop. He's the mason.
4: Right.
2: Your job is to move bricks from point A to point B. That's a different situation. Now, you've been working 9 to 5, and he say, one more hour. I thought we get up at 5. Oh, no. We ain't finished the job. Yes, but that means that we have to come back tomorrow. Mm. Unless, are we getting overtime? Like, these are the questions you ask. And even in that moment, you might not have the ability or the wherewithal to ask those questions. But being able to say, I need to figure, I don't understand. Is this a thing? You know what I mean?
4: Yeah.
2: Because what's going to happen is if you let that slide, you getting robbed.
4: Yeah.
2: And your life is made less productive, good, beneficial.
4: And you have to be in the position to know that you can question, you know. It's almost like that Dave Chappelle joke, right? When, I can't remember exactly how it goes anymore, but like when he was like, it was something with the police pulling him over, and he's like, I didn't know I couldn't do that. So like,
2: his friend was drunk, drunk driver. You know, you can't be drinking. It's like, I didn't know I couldn't do that.
4: Right, it's almost like that. Like, you don't know.
2: But I did know, Dave.
4: You know, but it's like these people, going back to the whole, because at least with the first instance of people embracing illiteracy, right? It's almost like being willfully ignorant. And
2: that's probably a better term for it.
4: Right.
2: But it's too late.
4: So, but as a reverse, you're not willfully ignorant. You're not even aware that you're allowed to question these things or make yourself literate, right? Because here you are presented with information and you're just taking it at face value. It's like, oh, well, am I even allowed to question what is being said to me?
2: Right.
4: Right. And which it also it brings me to one of these, a real world example that always baffled me too. And I'm not going to call any names of any like actual companies or businesses, right?
2: It's okay. We know who they
4: but
2: are.
4: But I was always fascinated by the fact that like people work certain places and they, you know, it's a regular 9 to 5 and they would say, okay, well, I can't sit down. Like literally, I have to stand up, right? For the entire day, I'm on my feet. There is nowhere to sit, right? And in my head, I'm like, I was never a person, every job that I worked at, I was allowed to sit down. In fact, I was encouraged to sit down. I needed to sit down to do the job.
2: Right.
4: So I've never had to work somewhere where you would be penalized if they caught you slouching. Like, you can't even, like, you know, rest on, you know, press on against something. And in my head, I was always like, are they allowed to do that?
2: They probably aren't. And it's
4: a step thing. How is that legal? And then people complaining about, oh, their feet hurt, they have back problems. I'm like, yeah, because you're standing 8 hours a day.
2: And I mean, I guess this is going to become a constant thing. But like, there's a ton of things that are not encouraged by the law that are allowed to persist, right? How often do you go into a food store and you see a male cashier? Do you think that no males want a job besides being a parking boy, which is essentially free labor for the food stores, whereas like, because a lot of them don't pay them and you rely solely on tips or whatever, and then they still want you to restock. And like, if you work really hard for free, then one day you might be a parking boy. Doesn't make any sense. Girls get to start off as cashiers. They want women as cashiers. They don't want men as cashiers, right? We're now starting to see more and more guys as cashiers at some places. Mm-hmm. But generally, you don't see male cashiers. And it's like, that's a form of discrimination. You're not allowed to discriminate based on sex. If there are, you're telling me that we don't have 50-50 when it comes to 18-year-old men who could read and count, mm-hmm. wanting a job. It's a starter job. I know people who used to be cashiers until they finished college, and then when they finish college, they go off to what they actually was doing.
4: Yeah.
2: Right? That's not uncommon for somebody who's studying nursing or studying teaching or whatever to be a cashier. But you tell me there's no room for men? No, this is discrimination. Mm. Right? Whereas like, we're looking for a very specific thing, a young impressionable girl that we could take advantage of. We don't want a young man here because we don't know how to be a predator with men. That's Steven's assumption. However, like you said, if you don't know, then you don't know. Then you don't know. But yes, it is important to ask why. It's important to, once you ask the why, and you may not ask the why directly to your boss, but once you say, okay, I've asked why, and now I need to figure out where can I find this information from. If it is a situation where you say, but who is the actual authority on this? The business cannot be the authority on the business. There must be somebody above the business. Who is above the business, right? Is the government above the business? Yes. Does the government say anything about labor? Yes.
4: Yep.
2: Let's look up and figure out X, Y, and Z. This one of the situations, it helps to just be a part of a larger organization like a church or a civic organization where you could buck a lawyer or buck somebody who's been in the civil service so long, they're like, oh, no, they can't do that to you. Mm-hmm. That's where these things come from. But it's like, you must educate yourself on these matters. I can't, there are infinite number of matters. You know the matters that bother you the most. I keep talking about labor because I hate the people who own everything. But for you, the issue might be something as simple as, I don't like all these noni trees growing all over my neighborhood. They're an invasive species.
4: No, with noni.
2: They shouldn't be allowed to grow wild. Stop bringing in these nasty plants, right? There is something available to you. Who is above the person bringing in the noni trees, right? You know, so it's like, you got to figure that out. Once you figure out who the authority is, then you can say, okay, let's seek what law addresses my concern.
4: Yeah.
2: Patrick, thank you. And thank you for joining us. Once again, this has been Sidebar, 103 The Beat Podcast, powered by ILTV. I'm Steven Anna. True Gods, though.

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you got? Cardi the heck at the game in a knock. Cause your n***a, I got him on line. Just go bang, bang like I'm chopping them chops. VVS chain, I'm in love with the rocks. 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To that super love, I'ma send you the drop. Press, press, press, press.

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Done with the talking, I'm up in the balance.

0: up, guess who? Back up, guess who?
1: Keep it right where it is. 1035. The beat. More than just music.